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3: Jesus, the eternal God. This is Ken Ham, heading up the ministry that built a full-size Noah's Ark. Many people believe Jesus came into being as a babe in a manger. But Scripture tells us that Jesus is the eternal God and our Creator. He's always existed from eternity past and will always exist into eternity future. When we teach the Old Testament, we need to show that the whole Bible is about God's plan of redemption. It's all about Jesus. The gospel and the person of Jesus are found all through the Bible, from Genesis to Revelation. Jesus isn't just the babe in the manger we celebrate at Christmas. Jesus is the eternal God who stepped into history as the God-man to die on the cross and be raised again.
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5: Now, for the Galatians, the application of this point was very, very simple indeed. 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Now, for us today, we don't have the apostles with us anymore. We don't have Paul stopping by to check in on us. We don't have him writing to us to correct anything we're getting wrong. But here's what we do have. We have the apostolic word. We have the Bible. We have the apostles' teaching in the New Testament. We have the teaching of Jesus recorded in the gospel. So now, in our day, the test of authenticity for any message is this: does it conform to the apostolic teaching as recorded in Scripture? We're hardwired, as we've said already, in our sinfulness to imagine that we can somehow earn our salvation, that we can somehow secure our right standing before God through our own good works. But the authentic gospel of Jesus Christ is a gospel of grace through and through. It's a message centered on God's undeserved kindness to a rebellious people. It's a message all about what God has done for us through the person of his Son. It's a message and a story of extraordinary kindness, of breathtaking generosity, of abundant love.
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9: 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Lives with shattered minds, shattered

0: emotions, shattered bodies, and we cry out, what's gone wrong? The answer is that the foundation on which the majority of people are building their lives is cracked and flawed. 1 Corinthians 3:11 tells us, for no one can lay any foundation other than the one already laid, which is Jesus Christ. There's only one foundation that will last, regardless of the crisis or pressures of life, and it's Jesus. 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Establish a personal relationship with Jesus, then develop it through your Bible reading and obedience so that it's strong enough to see you safely through life's storms and pressures. Build your life on the foundation that lasts. This is Ann Graham Lotz.
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0: That's Cochran and Company, What Grace Can Do on Moody Radio. Hi, it's Bill Meyer with a Christian artist update for you. Last week, singer Ryan Stevenson posted a video about waiting on God. He said, "We need to remember that the delay is not the denial. What seems like silence may be an ordained time for preparation." You can hear more of Brian's thoughts by going to his Facebook reel.
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0: Elevation Worship on Moody Radio. Hi, it's Bill Meyer with a Christian artist update for you. Matthew West shared a deeply personal tribute to his dad for Father's Day. In a heartfelt social media post, he reflected on the unwavering presence of his father. Matthew says, "My dad never made me wonder if I was a priority." Wow, what a great example for all of us who are dads.
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2: Will you join me in praying for our nation? Our Father in heaven, you are Lord of all the earth. And though the nations rage, you are on your throne and forever will be. And Lord, we particularly pray for our children as they try to navigate what is truth, what is hope, what is light in a world that is compromised in truth, in a world that faces so much despair, in a world that doesn't ever really know how to understand hope and what actually it is. Lord, I pray that they might know what freedom truly is, to be found in Christ. But I pray that the message of your gospel may be clear to them and that you would show us how best to do that. But I pray that you would draw them to yourself. It's in Jesus' name we pray, and for his glory, amen. I'm Kristen Getty for OneCry.com.
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3: Hi, I'm Johnny Erickson Tata, and when our Wheels for the World team was in Brazil, Carla brought her adopted 10-year-old son Rico to receive a wheelchair. Although she had four adult children, Carla explained that little Rico was an unexpected blessing. When he was 4 months old, Carla found him thrown away by his mother. Now that her own children were grown, Carla knew that God was calling her to care for this baby boy. Rico's had numerous health issues in his short 10 years, and it has not been easy on Carla, but she hangs on to 1 Peter chapter 4, where it says, "If anyone serves, they should do so with the strength that God provides." God provides Carla her strength, and Rico's new wheelchair is an affirmation that God will always provide for those who serve him. Pray about serving on a Wheels for the World team. Just go to johnnyradio.org for all the details, because there are kids like Rico and moms like Carla you can help.
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0: I'm Ruth Kramer with Mission Network News. Acting Venezuelan President Delcy Rodriguez declared a state of emergency after twin quakes struck northern Venezuela last week. The quakes leveled dozens of buildings and left tens of thousands of people missing. And it's far from over. Ethan Forhetz with Convoy of Hope tells us
1: they're looking at probably 100 or more aftershocks in the days following.
0: Convoy of Hope was already on the ground at the time of the quakes. While their team isn't equipped for search and rescue efforts, they're already providing life-sustaining needs like food and water filters for survivors, with more on the way. These resources go out through local churches in the name of Jesus. As the death toll and damages climb, please pray and take action now.
1: If you're able, make a donation to convoyofhope.org/mission. We are gathering supplies through those donations.
0: And rising gas prices from the Middle East are shocking the economy of one of the most fragile countries in the world, Haiti. Rosalind DeHarta for Haiti with Love describes the countrywide crisis.
2: With the fuel prices going up and the trucking companies not getting fuel, the food prices have gone up and people can't afford it.
0: The World Food Program says nearly 6 million Haitians are facing acute food insecurity. Desperate Haitians have resorted to eating mixtures of dirt and water called dirt cookies.
2: They're eating rat for meat, any birds, anything they can get their hands on to eat for meat, and eating the dirt cookies again. Yes, it's very bad.
0: Fuel prices have made it difficult for the ministry to get supplies, but they do everything they can to help Haitians in need and share the gospel. Pray for those who don't have enough food to eat. And find your place in the story at missionnews.org. 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I'm Ruth Kramer.
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5: When we come to God, we come to Him not with a net moral worth of something great. We come with a net moral worth of zero. We come in terrible moral debt. We come deserving His judgment and nothing more. But here is where grace and here is where mercy come in.
6: Welcome to Encounter the Truth with Jonathan Griffiths. I'm Steve Hiller. Glad you're with us today, because Jonathan, sounds like you are taking us right to the heart of the gospel message, this gift of salvation and forgiveness that God offers to us.
7: That's right. At the heart of the message of the Bible is

0: that I'm going to be caught up in the air to be with Jesus, so I'm not sure I'm going to have a tombstone. But I expect I would want a scripture on there, you know. But
1: yeah.
0: But I love Just Give Me Jesus. It just seems to sum up my goal in life, I guess.
2: What about author and conference speaker Dee Breston? What does she want on her tombstone?
3: I always liked what James Dobson said. His mother wanted it. I told you I was sick. But no, I don't want that. I already have my tombstone because I will be next to my husband, and it's for me to live as Christ and to die as gain. Because our lives are so full because of Christ, and yet the best is yet to come.
2: Here's Pastor Colin Smith's desire.
4: He was upright. He was devout. He sought after Christ. And the Holy Spirit rested upon him. I mean, these are the four things that were said of Simeon. If that was said of me, I'd be so very, very grateful.
2: Pastor and author Erwin Lutzer would like this on his tombstone.
1: He loved the gospel is what I'd like to have on my tombstone. I really do feel that if I could have that, I would die satisfied. Because at the end of the day, what we really have is the gospel. There are many messages out there. There are many different speakers on exciting topics. But what we really need is a Savior to save us from our sins.
2: This has been a production of Moody Radio, a ministry of Moody Bible Institute, based on the book, If I Could Do It All Over Again.
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11: If it were possible to have every worldly gain available and you're forfeiting your soul, there's no amount of gain that would make it worth it.
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13: For me, growing up, love was always conditional and can be taken from you. Christ's love can't? And he went to the cross? With my mind and my heart that night.
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11: You know, one of my favorite things about the church that I grew up in was the way that they empowered kids to be able to be involved in the service. Oh, I like that.
12: In what way?
11: That's good. So there, we would have Youth Sunday where kids would do everything.
12: Yeah.
11: They did not preach the sermon, but got to do the announcements, got to like kind of manage
13: the deal.
11: do the things

When Nancy Reagan released the book of her husband's letters to her, she said they recall happy days and preserves the voice of the Ronnie I love. President Reagan wrote in one letter, "I ache, but I wouldn't be without the ache. That would mean that I would have to be without you."

0: What distracts you from what's most important? I'm Shauna Beyer with you here at Moody Radio. When my kids were little, oh man, life was full. Homeschooling, raising babies, starting a business, leading a ministry. I mean, everything was competing for my attention day and night. But one day, I saw something so clearly in my mind's eye. I saw Jesus standing in front of me. He was dressed in white, arms open, inviting me to come to him. And as I started to walk towards him, all those responsibilities were vying for my attention. My phone, my work, my ministry. And the closer I got to Jesus, the more important the things became. I mean, just before I reached Jesus, it was my family. And my youngest started toddling toward me. But I kept my eyes on Jesus. I kept walking. I sensed that God was saying, come to me, keep your eyes on me, and I will take care of everything else. Seek first his kingdom, and everything else will follow. There will always be things, even people, vying for your attention. Keep your eyes on Jesus. Take one intentional step toward him, and trust him with the rest.
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5: In 1942, musician Don Husted took an audition with Moody Radio and was quickly hired. He was well known for hosting Melody Time.
6: Hello there. It's Melody Time. This is Don Husted coming at you with keyboard harmonies. 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
7: We're going to ask you to step to the piano and do some arranging on it. Let's see what comes out. The selection is When Love Shines In. Let's see what Don Husted will do with the arrangement of it. Go ahead.
5: In 1961, Don Husted joined the Billy Graham evangelistic team as crusade organist, and he was a recognized leader in evangelical church music for six decades. To the glory of God, Don Husted is a name you should know.
0: When the police ask for a confession, they aren't looking for an apology. They want the truth. I'm Shauna Beyer with you here at Moody Radio, and author Jamie Winship was once a police officer. And when he asked for a confession, he wasn't looking for, I'm so sorry. He actually wanted the truth about what happened. And that changed the way that I think about confessing to God. God's not looking for me to feel awful. He wants to know the truth so that I can live accordingly, right? Because every sin is fueled by some kind of lie. Confession is just coming back to agreement with God about what's true, and it's living in that truth. 2 Corinthians says, take every thought captive, make it obedient to Christ. So today, stop agreeing with the lies that lead to your sin. Confess to God, embrace his truth, and let him renew your mind.
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9: I will do anything, I will go any place, and I will do it anytime. Are you ready to say, okay, God, you got it? Are you really ready to do whatever he says? That's what it means for God to be in charge. That's what it means to say, I'm going to say that you're the leader, and I'll take up my cross. If it's painful, it's okay, because I'm committed to following you.

fabrylive.org. 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So America's 250, Dr. Perkins would have been 96, and there's one more birthday. July is Moody Radio's 100th birthday. And all in July, we're going to celebrate with voices from the past, some really fun memories we have for you. And we're going to start that on Wednesday on July 1st here on the program. So get ready for a celebration. Today, music has been a huge part of Moody Radio since its inception 100 years ago. And one of the voices who has appeared on these airwaves in the last 30 years or so is with us today. Before I introduce him, it's easy for me to say. Before I introduce him, let's see if you remember any of these songs by the one and only Steve Amerson.

0: us to pray big, bold prayers constantly and that God hears you. 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Keep on knocking and the door will be opened to you. For everyone who asks receives. Everyone who seeks finds. And to everyone who knocks, the door will be opened. 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
7: welcome to In the Market with Janet Parshall. Thank you so much for choosing to spend the hour with me. I think we're about to have a fascinating and an important conversation because there's not a person within the sound of my voice for whom this topic is not relevant. So here's a Trivial Pursuit question for you as we get started. What do Ben Franklin, Mae West, Dolly Parton, and Mark Twain have in common? Answer? They all had something to say about diet. Ben Franklin said, in general, mankind, since the improvement of cookery, eats twice as much as nature requires. He was prophetic. We'll talk about obesity rates in the U.S. in just a bit. Mae West, I like what she said. I never worry about diets. The only carrots that interest me are the ones you get in a diamond. And Dolly Parton said, every single diet I ever fell off of was because of potatoes and gravy of some sort. But perhaps the most succinct observation was made by Mark Twain, who said, the only way to keep your health is to eat what you don't want, drink what you don't like, and do what you'd rather not. If that's you, please raise your hand. I thought so. Do you think the Lord cares about diet? Do you think when we say that we're fearfully and wonderfully made, that that wonder and that amazement stops with the fact that we've been born made in His image, or that we should be taking care of this body, this temple, if I can use the words of Scripture, wherein resides the Spirit, the Holy Spirit, but at the same time, also, we understand how important it is for you and I to be able to have life and have it abundantly. How do you have that if you're suffering? And let me give you some stats about that business about suffering. Obesity is projected to affect 2.7 billion adults in the near future. Between 2010 and 2030, obesity is expected to increase by more than 115% worldwide. That's why Ben Franklin was prophetic. In the U.S. alone, 38.4 million people were living with type 2 diabetes in 2021, and that number has already increased.